0: This is SportsCenter.
1: I'm Christine Lisi. No team has been better in baseball the last 35 games than the Red Sox, and tonight they are going for an eighth straight win. So far, they have rallied from four in three-run deficits. Boston, though, down again to the White Sox, trailing 7-5, bottom five from Fenway. Braves leading the Marlins 2-0, top of the fourth, they are straight win. So far, they have rallied from four in three-run deficits. Boston, though, down again to the White Sox, trailing 7-5, bottom five from Fenway. Braves leading the Marlins 2-0, top of the fourth, they are in a rain delay. Ronald Acuna Jr.'s two-run

0: like hell. 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
3: Lefty to lefty, Bush trying to come through. Pete's running. The pitch low, throw to third base. It's a wild throw. Pete's going to score. Cubs win the ball game. Cubs win. Pete Crow Armstrong stealing third. The ball bounced off the glove of Smith. It rolled out into left field. Pete Crow Armstrong scores the winning run. What a ball game.
0: Number 4.
1: The Panthers opening the preseason with a win over the Cardinals thanks to a game-winning touchdown from quarterback Haynes King on the Carolina Panthers radio network.
4: Second down, or rather third down, and goal from the 5. Shotgun snap. King back to throw. Steps up. He's got room for run. King trying for the end zone.
5: Yes, it is.
4: Touchdown.
5: Yes, it
4: Haynes
5: is.
4: King.
5: Yes, it is.
4: Touchdown to win it for
5: Look
4: the Panthers.
5: That.
0: Number 3.
1: Over to the WNBA, Chelsea Gray put the team on her back for the Aces late against the Fever, coming up with the game-winning 3 as the buzzer sounded on Amazon Prime.
6: Clark, her pass taken away by Wilson. Shot clock off. 3 seconds. Chelsea Gray for 3. Yes, ma'am!
7: Are you kidding me? She does it again.
6: Chelsea Gray! Once again, this time for the win.
0: Number 2.
1: In Atlanta, Ronald Acuna Jr. got some help from the Marlins outfield on this home run on 680 The Fan.
8: 2-0 pitch at a high towering fly ball deep left field to the wall. Ruiz, and he's going to collide with his left fielder, and it bounced over the wall. It's a home run. That's a 2-run home run. Ronald doesn't know it yet. Now he takes off. Ruiz and Hernandez came together. It deflected off the defenders, went over the wall, and look at here. It's 2-0 Braves on the homer by Acuna. Unbelievable.
0: Number 1.
1: And in Boston, the Red Sox and White Sox back and forth all night until Caleb Durbin called game in the 13th on WEEI 93.7 FM.
9: 1-1, the pitch is swung and lined to the center field. Base hit. Sogard rounds third. This team is unstoppable. Durbin the hero. 12-11. Red Sox win it in 13. They've won 8 straight. They sweep another first place team. Magic continues.
1: Yeah, unbelievable run for the Red Sox. The Braves win their 8th straight. WNBA seeing a streak come to an end as the Sparks take down the Lynx as well in that one. Up next, football is back. Hall of Fame game in Canton. 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

0: be a little bit better, and maybe, just maybe, we're not on the outside looking in the playoffs like we were in 2025.
1: Gibbs, the latest Lion to get paid. Detroit doing some big money deals with Aiden Hutchinson, Jack Campbell, Jared Goff, Penei Sewell, and Jameson Williams. ESPN Radio's Harry Douglas says the Lions have shown they invest in the players they believe in.
2: They have given contracts to a lot of players, but it's also telling me that they're going to invest in guys that they draft that they believe have done things the right way. And those names, Jahmyr Gibbs, Aiden Hutchinson, Jack Campbell, Jared Goff, Amon-Ra St. Brown, Penei Sewell, Jameson Williams, Kirby Joseph, Aleem McNeil. All these guys have done things the right way.
0: Yep.
2: So I do agree with the Detroit Lions. When you have players that are homegrown, that have showed you they're a part of the culture shift, and they do things the right way on top of being ballers on game day, you have to reward those guys.
1: Yeah, Gibbs hoping to lead the Lions back to the playoffs after a disappointing 2025. His 49 career touchdowns, the most in NFL history for a player through his first three seasons. Last year, finished fifth in the NFL with 1,839 yards from scrimmage, second in total touchdowns, trailing only Jonathan Taylor. Get to a crazy Thursday finish at Fenway. The Red Sox are as hot as any team in, well, baseball history right now, looking for another 8-game winning streak, trailed the White Sox in the ninth, but Willier Abreu came up clutch.
3: Here's the pitch, and it is swung and grounded up the middle into center field. We are tied! Willier does it again! Magic will not stop at Fenway. It is 7-7.
1: No, it will not. Game tied at 7. We'd go to extras. Colson Montgomery with a 2-run shot to give Chicago the lead, his second of the night. Red Sox would tie it in the bottom half. One run aside in the 11th and the 12th. How about the 13th? Was lucky for Caleb Durbin, delivering the game winner.
3: 1-1. The pitch is swung and lined to the center field. Base hit. Sogard runs third. This team is unstoppable. Durbin the hero. 12-11. Red Sox win it in 13. They've won 8 straight. They sweep another first place team. Magic continues.
1: WEEI 93.7 FM on the call. Red Sox win their 8th straight, overcoming 5 deficits to win it in 13 since June 25th. They're 31-5. Every team at least 7 games behind them in the majors. Caleb Durbin after another magical night.
4: How are you feeling right now?
5: It's good. It's a hot one tonight, so that felt really good.
4: When you think about Trace using everybody in this game, truly a team win. How do you best describe what you guys have been able to do over this stretch?
5: I mean, we're so deep right now. We trust so many, everyone from bench guys to, you know, whatever our lineup is, we trust everyone. It's just special right now. It's a fun group to be a part of.
4: You guys are down 4-0, came back to tie it, down several more times in that game. What can you say about this team's fighting spirit at this stage of the year?
5: That's our identity now. That's what we do. We're not surprised. That it's who we are. You know, we worked really hard to get to this point, and I mean, this game, if anything, has exemplified, you know, who we are now. And there's never any doubt, never any doubt.
1: Yeah, what a stretch for the Red Sox as they continue their surge up the American League standings. Coming up, Jaylen Brown getting settled in Philadelphia, plus a wild finish in the WNBA. This is SportsCenter All Night here on ESPN Radio.
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13: A slight chance of showers and thunderstorms Friday afternoon, mainly between 2 and 3. Patchy fog early, then mostly sunny with a high near 85. Southwest wind 6 to 9 miles per hour. Friday night, partly cloudy with a low around 69. Saturday, mostly sunny with a high near 86. And clear skies overnight with a low around 66. For the latest updates, visit myradiolink.com. 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
3: Lefty to lefty, Bush trying to come through. Pete's running. The pitch low, throw to third base. It's a wild throw. Pete's going to score. Cubs win the ball game. Cubs win. Pete Crow Armstrong stealing third. The ball bounced off the glove of Smith. Scores the winning run. What a ball game.
0: Number 4.
1: The Panthers opening the preseason with a win over the Cardinals thanks to a game-winning touchdown from quarterback Haynes King on the Carolina Panthers Radio Network.
4: Second down, or rather third down, and goal from the 5. Shotgun snap. King back to throw. Steps up. He's got room to run. King trying for the end zone. Reaching.
5: Yes, it is.
4: Touchdown.
5: Yes, it
4: Haynes
5: is.
4: King.
5: Yes, it
4: with
5: is.
4: With the touchdown to win it for
5: Look
4: the Panthers.
5: That.
0: Number 3.
1: Over to the WNBA, Chelsea Gray put the team on her back for the Aces late against the Fever, coming up with the game-winning 3 as the buzzer sounded on Amazon Prime.
6: Clark, her pass taken away by Wilson. Shot clock off. 3 seconds. Chelsea Gray for 3. Yes, ma'am!
7: Are you kidding me? She does it again.
6: Chelsea Gray! Once again, this time for the win.
0: Number 2.
1: In Atlanta, Ronald Acuna Jr. got some help from the Marlins outfield on this home run on 680 The Fan.
8: 2-0 pitch at a high, towering fly ball. Deep left field to the wall, Ruiz, and he's going to collide with his left fielder, and it bounced over the wall. It's a home run. That's a 2-run home run. Ronald doesn't know it yet. Now he takes off. Ruiz and Hernandez came together. It deflected off the defenders, went over the wall, and look at here. It's 2-0 Braves on the homer by Acuna. Unbelievable.
0: Number 1.
1: And in Boston, the Red Sox and White Sox back and forth all night until Caleb Durbin called game in the 13th on WEEI 93.7 FM.
9: 1-1, the pitch is
10: swung on and lined to the center field. Base hit. Sogard runs third. This team is unstoppable. Durbin the hero. 12-11. Red Sox win it in 13. They've won 8 straight. They sweep another first place team. Magic continues.
1: Yeah, unbelievable run for the Red Sox. The Braves win their 8th straight. WNBA seeing a streak come to an end as the Sparks take down the Lynx as well in that one. Up next, football is back. Hall of Fame game in Canton. 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

0: It's June 25th. They're 31-5. Every team at least seven games behind them in the majors. Caleb Durbin after another magical night.
1: How are you feeling right now?
2: It's good. It's a hot one tonight, so that felt really good.
1: When you think about Trace using everybody in this game, truly a team win, how do you best describe what you guys have been able to do over this stretch?
2: I mean, we're so deep right now. We trust so many, everyone from bench guys to, you know, whatever our lineup is, we trust everyone. It's just special right now. It's a fun group to be a part of.
1: You guys are down 4-0, came back to tie it, down several more times in that game. What can you say about this team's fighting spirit at this stage of the year?
2: That's our identity now. That's what we do. We're not surprised. It's who we are. You know, we worked really hard to get to this point. And, I mean, this game, if anything, is exemplified, you know, who we are now. And there's never any doubt, never any doubt.
0: Yeah, what a stretch for the Red Sox as they continue their surge up the American League standings. Coming up, Jaylen Brown getting settled in Philadelphia, plus a wild finish in the WNBA. This is SportsCenter All Night here on ESPN Radio.
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16: A chance of showers and thunderstorms Friday afternoon, mainly between 2 and 3. Fog early, then clearing to mostly sunny skies with a high near 85. Southwest winds at 6 to 9 miles per hour, gusting to 15. Overnight, partly cloudy with a low around 69. Saturday brings mostly sunny skies and a high near 86 with west winds around 8. Saturday night clears out with a low near 66. 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

0: or that it's possible, but I just don't see that happening with as polished as Jaden Daniels looked in his rookie year. I will say this. I mean, you're doing a comparison with C.J. Stroud. At no point in C.J. Stroud's career did he look like Jaden Daniels. At no point. Like, I know after his rookie year, I had him as a top five quarterback, but that was because of the lift that I saw C.J. Stroud make with the Houston Texans organization. But when it comes to pure processing, when it comes to the ability to throw the football to all quadrants of the field, when it comes to being able to fit the football into tight windows, when it comes to the ability as an athlete to take off and run, I think that Jaden Daniels is leaps and bounds better than C.J. Stroud. I don't even know that that's a hot take.
1: I don't know if it is either, but just the way that C.J. Stroud performed in his rookie year, winning Offensive Rookie of the Year, he was awesome.
0: He was great.
1: But it's kind of a warning sign, though, also for Jaden Daniels.
0: Yeah.
1: The arrow has gone down on C.J. Stroud since then. Sure, his team's been in the playoffs, and a lot of that is because the defense has been outstanding. Yeah. But you wonder, could Jaden Daniels take that same trajectory? Amazing rookie season, the numbers go down.
0: It could happen, Smalls. I'm not going to say that it's not possible. I just think it's highly unlikely. And if the Commanders are not doing a deal with Jaden Daniels next offseason, to me it's more of an indictment on the coaching staff and what's around him than it is Jaden Daniels' overall ability.
1: He's Chris Canty. I'm Michelle Smallman. And coming up next, we have an early edition of CC's Best Bet, plus Canty or Canty. Keep it here on Unsportsmanlike.
2: What's up? It's Gary and Randy. Today on SC Plus, only on Disney Plus. Football is back. How Carson Beck held his own, but it was the Panthers who walked it off. Chelsea Gray with a couple buzzer beaters to top Caitlin Clark. Sirius Clark and Jahmyr Gibbs got paid, making him the highest paid back in the NFL. We've got not top plays coming your way. A couple of not top hosts as well. All that and more today on SC Plus.
3: Whoa.
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6: 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The Colts and Lions dished out the dollars yesterday to stars of their backfield. Indy and running back Jonathan Taylor agreed to a 2-year, $44 million contract extension. And Detroit signed Jahmyr Gibbs to a 3-year extension that could be worth nearly $76 million. Gibbs holds the NFL record for the most career touchdowns through his first 3 seasons. Thrilling finishes for the Cubs and White Sox yesterday. Good for the Cubs, not so good for the Sox. The Cubs walked off the Blue Jays 3-2. Alex Bregman tied the score with a 2-run homer in the bottom of the ninth, and they won it on a throwing error in the 11th. The White Sox were on the short end of a 12-11 score in 13 innings and were swept by the Boston Red Sox. Luis Castillo's debut with Chicago was less than memorable. The White Sox starter lasted just 4 innings after giving up 6 runs and 5 hits. Cardinals were off yesterday. They'll open a 3-game weekend series at home against the Rockies tonight.
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5: Today brings patchy fog early, then mostly sunny skies. A 30% chance of showers and thunderstorms arise between 2 and 3, high near 85. Tonight, partly cloudy with a low around 69. Saturday stays mostly sunny with a high near 86. For the latest news and updates, visit MyRadioLink.com.
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1: That's right, for the Illini guys. 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My goodness, it is super cheap. 1,000 articles in a year for like less than $100. I mean, it is just for a dime. A dime. Is it even a dime? I'm not good at math. Anyway, be sure to get in there. Larry Smith, Mike Kegley, Brad Sturdy, lots to talk about. Mike on the Eye on the Illini podcast talked to the legendary Peoria High School basketball coach David Williams. We get that part of that conversation, what he thinks about these Illini and some of the kids coming out of the Peoria area as well. I mean, he coaches a lot of guys that go on to do big things. That conversation is coming up. We'll talk a little World Cup right now. You were trying to sell the World Cup? Wait, what? We'll get into that coming up as well as we kind of step outside our comfort zone that is the orange and blue. Speaking of comfort zone, it was the announcement that heard around Illini world this week, fellas, that David Mirkovich last Friday underwent foot surgery over in Indianapolis. The word right now is that we understand, Brad Sturdy, it was a successful operation, but my goodness, we've been talking about how all the guys were in, all the guys were healthy, things going well. And then this.
2: Evidently, we're just not allowed to have nice things. I mean, it's just us. It's just never going to be that way. Hey, but you know what? That just what is the Kelly Clarkson song? What doesn't kill you makes you stronger, right?
3: Oh, so, there you go.
4: So I think Arnold said that in Predator. Oh, no, I'm sorry. He said if it bleeds, I can kill it.
2: Yeah, there you go. Same thing. But no, I do think I've heard that, you know, surgery went well. He's got a great chance of being back, you know, very early in the season, maybe even at the beginning. So it's disappointing because you really felt good. And there were people talking about him for like Big Ten Player of the Year. I mean, that's the level we're talking about here. And so, you know, those early, they have so many early season marquee matchups with like Duke, Texas Tech, et cetera, UConn, going down the list. You just hope that he's able to come back and be 100% healthy when he does come back, because Merck is also a junkie, a basketball junkie. And so he's going to be in the gym. Like, I mean, so it's not like he'll probably be shooting in a wheelchair while he's in a boot. You know what I mean? Like, he's just that kind of dude. So I think he'll come back as quick. They've done a great job of getting guys back earlier than expected because they do such a wonderful job with their rehab. But many times with an injury, you can't predict how it's going to come out. So we hope 6 weeks, maybe it's 3 months. Who knows? I mean, we'll just see what happens. But it definitely surgery went well, so we feel good about where that is.
4: Hopefully it's not like the old game Operation, you know, with the wrenched ankle where you have to worry about getting that buzzer going off. So hopefully the surgery went better than what I would do in that game. But you have to think with Merck going down, it gives an opportunity for somebody to be next man up and step up. And this might be a good, who knows, you know, 4 to 6 weeks, who knows what it's going to be, but it might be a good development for maybe another player to pop up that Brad Underwood goes, hey, you know what? That guy's good, and gives a kid an opportunity to get into the lineup and shock the world a little bit.
1: Well, that's kind of the way that I thought. Once I did hear from Brad earlier this week when he put on IlliniGuys.com, the premium board, the update that he heard from his sources about what he just talked about again in terms of everyone being optimistic to get him back there in hopefully early November. You do have that other player there. You know, do you do a Twin Towers and put Big Z at the four? Do you maybe put Jake Davis at the four? Or maybe Xavier Zenz, the freshman that everyone's impressed with, or Lucas Morello? There are a lot of players right now who can fill in that role. The thing is, you do have some time now to work on that. Perhaps it does only make this team stronger in terms of, like you said, getting some other players in there. Other than that, camp has been going swimmingly. I don't know if you guys saw the picture on social media that Illinois basketball put out with all the guys with their shirts off and all flexing their muscles, showing very proudly that they all spent the summer with super strength and conditioning man, Adam Fletcher.
2: Yeah, we're going to do an Illini guys photo to show what happens when you don't work out with Fletcher. So
4: but shirts will be on, thankfully.
2: Oh, come on, Mike. I guess we don't want to scare people away, but no, I do think No, there's no question that they do a great job of, you know, with the strength and conditioning. I think Fletch is fantastic, and I think he's done a great job with this, and I think these guys have worked really hard over the summer. I think the thing for me that's always disappointing is that, you want to see these guys continue to grow, but it's like. There's nothing during the season like that. You know, they get hurt or they have this or they got season. They don't grow during as much during the season. So it's fun to see the off season. Like it's the end mm-hmm. of the year to the beginning of the year. It's huge. It's like, oh, this is awesome. And then you're like, oh, okay, well, all right. Now it's just back to the games. There's no improvement on that. So he's got to learn to play basketball, I guess. But, and for me, it's also disappointing because I don't get to do it because I really need to work with Fletch. Fletch.
3: Absolutely.
2: Come on down.
4: We take an Illini guy picture with no shirts, and you'll see people running like they haven't run since Godzilla came up on land on Tokyo. It will not be good. But I did notice that Merk looked like he had his Spider-Man croc on his other foot. So that was, I thought that was a huge asset for the Illini. And, you know, the funny thing is he's got a genuine smile on his face during that picture. And you know that a lot of people might feel sorry for themselves or like, oh, look what happened to me. And that's just not his character. And I think that that may be why he helps energize this team, even if he's not out there on the court.
2: Don't you could see him being like the ultimate bench mob guy for a couple of games, too. Like he's having more fun than the guys playing. You know what I mean? Like,
4: yeah, I can see that totally.
3: Yeah, exactly. No, so Merk is on the mend, but the team otherwise moving forward, getting ready for the open of preseason camp here, the start of school here in August as well. Speaking of preseason camp for football, that opened this week. And again, so many question marks after having a very veteran team last year with the Luke Altmaier, a three-year starter at quarterback, Gabe Akis coming in, again, all the things that he had done. A lot of new faces and new places, including the coaching staff right now, and a chance to see, guys, just what Illinois is going to look like here as they open the season at the end of the month.
2: Yeah, you know, it's such an exciting time. I mean, this is like the anticipation era of, you know, this is the anticipation time, right? And so it's going to be a lot of fun to see how this all shakes out and if they can – And I guess there's so much, I always look, there's so much like trepidation from Illini fans, right? I mean, like, oh my gosh, they're always waiting for the shoe to drop. We haven't crossed into the, they're always going to be good and they're always going to be this and this is always going to be happen. So I can't wait for that to happen where there's not, we're not waiting for the shoe to drop. I think we've gotten there in basketball. We'll get there next.
4: Yeah, I'm kind of the kingpin of that, so I can't really say anything because
2: this is true.
4: I've always got, you know, I've always got like what's going to happen bad. But the funny thing is if at this point, if you can't trust in Brett Bielema, Brad Underwood, Shauna Green, Mike Small, Josh Whitman, you have some sort of emotional issue. So I always fall back to that, and then I'm okay. But you know, if you can't have the faith in those winners, then you probably do need some grounding and maybe some potential counseling sessions.
3: Yeah, there's no question. And once again, I mean, 19 wins in consecutive seasons, never done before in football. Back to back 9 win seasons, never done before. So at some point, you know, I almost kind of want to see somebody do a meme of Brett Bielema just screaming as if he's Maximus, you know, in the minor leagues there early in Gladiator, screaming, "Are you not entertained?" Because he's found a way to get it done. Some devastating news with one of the freshmen, Devon Grant, the young man out of DeKalb, with what they're saying is a career-ending injury. No more details on that, but if that is the case, boy, really just a terrible news for someone who had a bright future, a bright athletic future ahead of him, and yet it appears that it you know, major college sports will not be a part of that.
2: Yeah, it's a shame. I mean, just so much. I don't know. There's so much hope when these guys come in, and this is one of those situations where it's. You know, he just never gets an opportunity like to show what he can do. And I know we were high on his potential. So, it's a shame. Sounds like he's going to still take classes in Illinois though. So hopefully he can get that education and, move on from there. But yeah, it's disappointing.
4: we don't see that too often, thankfully, but you see, you know, you had an opportunity last year, Keaton Wagler, they drop him off hoping he might be able to get some minutes and he becomes a second team All-American. And here's another one where the kid comes in, people are hopeful and, you know, you have this hit and the important thing is that, you know, he comes out of this okay and is able to move on into his academic career, which is what many, many people have to do when they go to college. They have to put aside the athletics and you never want to see it taken from you, but he certainly could get a degree from one of the best universities in the country, which is something that's not to be understated.
3: Yeah, Illinois getting some respect across the country despite massive changes. The defensive coordinator Aaron Henry going to Notre Dame, so a new look, you know, strategically and a leadership side in terms of on the defensive side of the ball. Still barely missed being picked for the coaches top 25. They finished, I think, really 28th in that list. But again, we've talked before, preseason polls mean nothing come November, but it does mean that you're respected by those who are voting. So. It appears, again, what Brett Bielema has done. Illinois is not a program you consider, you know, just automatically top of your head as somebody that's going to be a team that's going to be, you know, year in, year out, the premier team that coming season. So the fact that they were thought of that highly, I think, should mean something to Illinois fans. Also, Jake Renfro, the seventh-year lineman, just on or late in the week, was named to the Remington Trophy watch list as one of the top interior linemen. So, again, congratulations to Jake, and hopefully it's Renfro, the seventh-year lineman, just on or late in the week, was named to the Remington Trophy watch list as one of the top interior linemen. So, again, congratulations to Jake, and hopefully it's a sign of good things to come as he's on a list that people are watching out for him.

0: fun to watch. And the potential's there. I think that, you know, there's been some past success and just like to see some consistency. And I think recruiting is on the uptick. So this is a really positive development.
1: Yeah. I mean, you know, it's crazy, but you got to have that contract to have the buy-in from kids. And that's just the way it goes. And I think you have to give that to a coach to see what they can do. So.
2: Yeah. Volleyball, meanwhile, a contract extension for Chris Thomas. They won't open the season on the regular season until they host Cincinnati coming up here on August 28th at Huff Hall. But again, guys, this is someone that, you know, with Josh Whitman, again, trying to energize his volleyball program and give Chris Thomas some time to make sure that he is signed and so they can keep the recruiting going for future teams.
0: Yeah, it's that, that's the whole point of this was to get him, you know, give him an opportunity to recruit. And I think that's where, you know, he's got a chance to be successful though. We know he can coach. He's won with when he had other guys' players. Now he's just got to get the players. And I think he start off to a good start in 27 and 28. So, got some players that maybe he wasn't getting before. So, hopefully this contract helps. I don't think it is a crazy buyout. So I think that, you know, Whitman's, the reality is Josh will make the move that he thinks he needs to make if it needs to be. I think their facilities are a bigger issue than their coach right now.
2: Mm-hmm.
1: Yeah. And I think Huff has been around for a long time.
0: It's older than Mike. Yeah. It's older than Mike.
1: It's older than Lauren Tate. You know, I mean, people wonder if the world started before Lauren. So, you know, we basically are in a situation where, you know, that's a big deal. And this is a tough time. You know, you're looking to raise dollars for NIL and attracting athletes, and then to have to upgrade a facility for a big sport like volleyball. That's definitely a challenge that Josh will attack, but I don't think there's any easy answers there.
2: Yeah, no question about that. We'll stay with us right here. We've got more conversation to come. David Williams, the legendary high school basketball coach, we'll get his thoughts on this year's version of the Illini. Also, in a bit, Clemente Lisi joining us, talking about the FIFA World Cup. As we step outside the world of the orange and blue, what's going on in the world of football, European football? That's coming up here on the Sports Spectacular, powered by IlliniGuys.com.
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5: I'm Jeff Daly on the Cromwell Ag Radio Network at the Chicago Board of Trade. It's a higher market. Corn futures this morning in the day trade are a half cent to 2.25 cents a bushel up. The soybean market is only a fraction better, and the wheat market is between 5.75 and 9.75 cents a bushel higher. Soybean oil this morning is up a little. We're 18 cents to 29 cents higher. The exception is the August that's down 24 cents. Soybean meal for the most part, 70 cents to $1.50 lower. Rice and cotton futures stronger this morning. Live cattle, October

0: 82 cents up at $2.25.67. Feeder cattle October, $2.55 higher, $3.34.50. Lean hog futures, the October contracts are 27 cents up at $82.00. At the Chicago Board of Trade here at the end of the week, September corn is 2.25 cents up at 4.41 1/4. The December's a penny and 3/4 higher at 4.63 3/4. July futures of next year, penny and a half up at 4.93 1/2. August soybeans are a half cent higher, 11.57 3/4. The September's up a fraction, 11.60 3/4. And November also up a fraction at 11.78 1/2 a bushel. September wheat futures, they're 9.5 higher this morning at 6.40 3/4. Jeff Nally.
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2: Today brings patchy fog early, then mostly sunny skies. A 30% chance of showers and thunderstorms arrives between 2 and 3, high near 85. Tonight, partly cloudy with a low around 69. Saturday stays mostly sunny with a high near 86. For the latest news and updates, visit myradiolink.com.
3: Welcome back here to the show. Glad you're with us here on the Illini Guys Sports Spectacular. David Williams is one of the most respected coaches in high school in Illinois and gets a chance to check in and watch the Illini program and do their thing once in a while. Look, he has sent several guys on to D1 college basketball, and a few weeks ago caught up with Mike Kegley on the Eye on the Illini podcast and talked about this Illini team and the state of basketball right now here in the Big Ten. Let's listen in to part of that.
4: David, what are your thoughts on what you're seeing with, you know, guys who maybe normally would have went to the NBA and now they're sticking around, just like Illinois had some guys who probably had the talent to make a run at it, but instead they're back hooping it up in Champaign?
5: Yeah, I think it's a credit for Illinois staff to keep them guys together. I mean, let's be honest. The twins, the other twin that transferred in, he can go anywhere. He's got over $1 million. I mean, anywhere. There's NBA guys slobbering themselves all over him because he runs like a deer. If he could get a few more post moves like his brother down there, a little right-hand hook, left-hand hook, he shoots it 38% from three. He's going to play in the NBA. You know, he's very versatile. He stays. Stojakovic comes back. You lose Wagler. And then, you know, you bring in, you know, an absolute monster to replace him. And then you get Voss, who I think, he's just a bucket maker. I mean, he played great overseas in that little thing they had going on over there. He's a really dependable two guy who's a tough shot maker. You know, he's going to have to guard in Illinois, though. I hate to tell him that. Or has to force you to guard. But I really, really, really think the staff did a great job of keeping all those guys together, because that's not easy when you got that much talent.
4: You look at each year, you know, you had Kofi, you know, was never around because he was trying to figure out he's going to stay or he's going to go pro. You know, all these different things happened where they never really had the team together. And now all of a sudden the band's all here and they're practicing months ahead of past Illini teams.
5: It's hard to find 12 guys to get along with each other. And that is tough to do. And especially in this day and age we live in. You know, and I thought last year that team, generally, everybody liked each other. And you could tell when they played that way. But it is tough to do. It is tough to do. And Brad and the staff do a good job of getting the right type of guys to come in and buy into the culture. You know, and he's done a great job with that last year. And I don't see anything changing this year. They looked, at the practice I was at, they looked phenomenal. You know, you got to remember these guys got even Big Z's got, this is his third year, I'm going to say. You know, he's a veteran here, and these guys have all played in the system. They're all aware, you know, of what the expectations are. And I think it's going to be an absolutely great season.
4: Tell us about Big Z, because we're hearing he's put on a lot of weight, and it's not puffy weight. It's going to go kick some butt weight. Any thoughts on him?
5: Yeah, he looked very strong. That they were going 5x5 up and down. That was the first day they did that, and he looked really good. He was moving around good with that weight, too. It didn't appear to slow him down. He moved well, got the ball on the block a few times, scored at will. You know, and, you know, with this team here, if you have to double him, you're in trouble, you know, because Brad's got shooters all around. So you got to be really picky about who you run off of. And I don't know on that roster, to be honest, if there's anybody you can run off of with that starting five. But I think he's a difference maker. He had a really good run in the NCAA tournament last year for him, you know, and he looked really sharp at that workout.
4: How's Jake Davis look? Because some fans want him to play less. Other fans like his heart and want him to play more. How has he looked in the off season with more confidence? He's been to a Final Four. He's played on the biggest stage. How has that helped him, and where do you see him, Coach?
5: Yeah, you know, he's a specialist. You know, he just flat out don't miss. I mean, a couple of times and it going 5-on-5, somehow in transition, no one would pick him up, kick to him. I'm like, oh, he's getting out of the net. You know, he's not missing that shot. You know, and he does what he's supposed to do. You know what I mean? He makes open shots. He plays hard. That's why he's a fan favorite. You know, he plays hard. You know, he looks like Thor out there. You know, but he plays hard, and he rebounds a little bit better than you think he should, you know. And he tries to, he gets out there and tries to guard, you know what I mean? And it's tough being in front of them Big Ten guards. It's not, those three guys, three men in the Big Ten are the most athletic guys in the country. You know, you're out there, and you got to stick somebody's three men on the wing. You know, that's tough to do. You know, he digs down, he gets down, he guards. You know, he's tough-nosed. I really like him, and I think he's gonna, you know, be like, you know, probably the sixth or seventh man coming off that bench and help those guys.
4: Now we're gonna go to a guy that boy, there's a lot of chatter around him. Tomislav Ivicic is a guy that we're hearing, you know, he doesn't have mono, hasn't had a tonsillectomy, hasn't had a weird injury. And we're seeing a whole new Tomislav, maybe at that level that people thought he could do, but weren't certain that he had. He get that sixth year is being shown. David, I don't know what you've seen, but how has Tomislav looked?
5: He looked good. I mean, like really good. Scored at will on a block. You know, it's hard to guard him down in there when he can go over that left shoulder or that right shoulder with that little baby hook. You know, and he's so strong. You know, he just goes right through you. Rebounds at a high clip. And like I said, I meant to talk about him earlier. He had a good run last year in that tourney, you know. And I really think him being healthy, having all this preseason, is only going to help him. I think he's going to be a big factor this year for Illinois.
4: One of the things you can tell about those, the Ivicic brothers and Merck, is they will tell you by their looks on their face if they're having a fun time out there. And it seems like they're enjoying themselves, which is usually pretty good for Illini fans if those guys got smiles on their faces. Let's go to the guy that I think maybe, I'm not certain that he's even unsung because more and more people are starting to see this, but Quentin Coleman, the 6'4 freshman out of O'Fallon, man, I'm hearing an awful lot. Now, I don't think it's fair to expect him to be as good as statistically as Keaton Wagler, who set all sorts of records for Illinois as a freshman. But wouldn't it be interesting if he made a run at some of those records? So anyway, David, how is Quentin Coleman looking here early on?
5: Unbelievable. I mean, just flat out can play. You know, I've been hiring him for a while. I love Garland's rebound. He rebounds at a high clip. He gets off the floor quick. You're thinking about jumping, he's already jumped, you know. And I love guards and rebound. He rebounds at a high rate. He looked every bit as good as I thought. I've seen him live probably about 3 or 4 times, and that was by far the best he's ever looked. And that was coming off the Jason Tatum camp, I believe.
4: Yeah.
5: I believe he's a first-round NBA player. He probably won't have to score as much as Weigler did because, you know, they're loaded. I mean, and everybody being healthy, I think he won't have to score as much, but he can do it all. I mean, he is a great shooter, great passer, gets in the lane, plays off 2 feet really good, sees the court, unselfish. And when you got all those answers, he may lead the country in assists because there's a right answer to your right and there's a right answer to your left.
4: Yeah.
5: And I look for him to have a great year. I do think he's an NBA first round draft pick, though.
3: 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Stay with us. We'll talk a little FIFA coming up and some movie chatter as well. Odyssey, Spider-Man, who's seen it? What do you think? All that's coming up, as well as what's going on in Congress in regards to college sports. On the way, here on the Sports Spectacular.
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3: As we've mentioned, every once in a while, we borrow an interview from our friends at Sports IQ with Larry Smith, the daily radio show that's also on podcast and on radio stations around the country. A lot of things happening after the FIFA World Cup concluded last month, with Spain shocking defending champion Argentina in the title match to take one of the most respected crowns in all of sports. Clemente Lisi joining us on the show earlier this week on the Sports IQ show and talking
12: talking about the scandal afterwards of Gianni Infantino allegedly with the plan to try to sell the World Cup to private investors. 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Again, thanks so much to Sports IQ.
13: Sports IQ with Larry Smith continues right now. Listen, so many stories going on. We talked a lot in July about how usually that's kind of the month that you kind of everyone takes vacation, whatnot. If you did, you missed out on a ton of things, including not only the World Cup, but what's happened since the World Cup. And to help it, help us make sense of all of it, we're joined now for the first time, Clemente Lisi. He is with the soccer writer for Forbes. Also, his Substack also was Planet Soccer. Clemente, good to see you. Welcome to Sports IQ.
14: Thanks for having me.
13: Yeah, absolutely. Let's, Gaia, start most with this most recent right now. And in terms of the desire to sell the World Cup, take us through this and kind of where we are right now with that.
14: Yeah, this announcement was never made by FIFA. This was actually leaked in the media in the British press, where it was literally almost a week after the World Cup final. So all the excitement around the World Cup and all that, and Gianni Infantino, the FIFA president, was at the top of the world. And now within 4 days of that, of the World Cup final, we hear stories that they were bringing in a private equity fund. They were going to create a new corporation and then actually sell the rights to these individual tournaments, the Women's World Cup, the Club World Cup, but of course the Men's World Cup being the biggest one. That immediately drew, you know, ridicule and consternation from all over the world, including Europe, which is the biggest, one of the biggest voting blocks and where the game really is at its highest level. So much so that the UEFA, the European governing body, said, well, we're going to boycott every tournament. We're not going to be in the World Cup anymore if this proceeds. Mm-hmm. Because it was seen as a money grab. It was seen as something that really was going to be detrimental to the game. And it was going to be beholden not just to the people, because FIFA is a nonprofit, but to these very wealthy individuals who are going to, you know, literally own shares of the World Cup, which, as everyone saw in the last 5 weeks, is this massive tournament and extremely lucrative. FIFA is going to make probably $13 billion from the World Cup alone. So I think this is something that soccer fans were really upset about it. And like I said, Europe decided to boycott future tournaments. And that was really the only leverage they had. And FIFA immediately, basically within a week, got rid of the whole plan and disregarded it. So that's where we are now. Now we're in sort of the fallout of all of this and the aftermath of it all.
13: Yeah. You know, I guess for me, when this first leaked and we're all reading about it going, wait, what? You know, we've heard now for a couple of years where there are some, we're seeing private equity getting into college athletics for NIL, and you can kind of parse through and go, okay, I'm not comfortable with that, but this makes sense. I mean, I guess my first question is, why do this? I mean, why, like you said, it's a nonprofit. This is flowing. It's worked for decades. Why even entertain this?
14: Well, it's two-pronged. One is the money that FIFA makes over a four-year cycle then is doled out to the 211 federations to help grow the game around the world. So Brazil gets money, Italy gets money, but so do smaller countries like Guatemala and, you know, the DR Congo. Those countries get it, and it could really go a long way. So he was selling it as, hey, instead of me giving you the $10, $11 million I usually give you over the 4 years, I'll give you $40 million now because we have this private equity coming in. So that was a selling point.
13: Okay.
14: Flip side of the coin is, I think Gianni Infantino, the FIFA president, spent a lot of time in the United States over the past few years, especially during the World Cup, speaking to people in business and finance and to other commissioners of other leagues. I think he realized, you know what, if Roger Goodell can make $64 million a year and he just runs the NFL, I run FIFA, which is an international organization. Soccer is the number one sport in the world. I only make $6 million. See, part of this plan was that he would become the commissioner of this newly formed organization, and then he was going to make $30 million a year. So a lot of people are saying, well, you're doing this, yes, to bring in more money into the game so you can give it out more and grow the game. That's true. But he was going to personally make a lot of money from this, and that's really what got people upset.
13: Yeah, and therein lies the rub. So, okay, well, that's why I asked the question there. That makes sense. What is next now for him? He had the issue with the U.S. team and the red card. We're not going to punish him before the Belgium match, and now you have this. Like you said, here's somebody who's
12: literally sitting on top of the world and now seems to have a murky future with FIFA.
14: Well, yeah, we should. You mentioned Balogun and the red card. That's tied to this, too, because some of the reporting that's come out says that Infantino was getting very cozy with the Trump administration and people in American business. You know, the person who was going to run this private equity operation was going to be Jared Kushner's brother and Jared Kushner's Donald Trump's son-in-law. So there's a Trump tie-in to that. Now, at the same time, Infantino was due to get reelected in March of 2027. His term is up. His reelection was seen up until a few weeks ago as a sure thing. And Europe and in the Asian groups and Europe, Asia, and some other confederations have basically given him a no confidence vote. So it's, you know, every country gets one vote. So now his reelection is in peril because they just don't trust that he can govern this organization in the future for one last term. And so that's something that's really, really surprising because it went from he was a sure thing to now we had this private equity debacle to now he may not even be in the job in a year from now.
12: Yeah.
14: So that's where he's at now. And it's a very delicate situation. And because there's no soccer being played really at a high level, the Premier League hasn't started yet. There hasn't been, you know, a big tournament that all the soccer talk is about this now. The news cycle, he's in the news cycle now and he can't get out of it. And he hasn't done anything publicly, hasn't spoken about this publicly. They're just doing it through statements. So he's never really given his side of the story. He's lost control of the narrative. And now, like I said, I think his future is in peril.
12: You know, I've told people so many times that if there's a story out there and you don't counter it, tell your side, that becomes your narrative. And here we're seeing it play out again. We as journalists know this is the way that the cycle happens. It's just the way that we process things. You're right. It is unfortunate because I want to get to the World Cup in itself. This was what I thought was a success. It was thrilling. We saw the numbers, on Fox and across the board jump, you know, exponentially, right? From 2022. And it's unfortunate that you had all that even the issue with Balogun and the U.S. Belgium before that and the red card, even that kind of went away. Once we got into the quarterfinals and moved on into the semis, et cetera, it just was great theater. And you had non-soccer fans really watching this. It's unfortunate because this was somebody who follows soccer on a pedestrian level. I mean, I enjoy it. I don't sit down and watch every weekend, but I do follow the big matches, big tournaments. There was a lot here to be happy about in the game of soccer.
14: There was something interesting, too, is that FIFA's original plan was to make this announcement the day before the World Cup final at a press conference at the World of Astoria. That never happened. It actually got leaked later. That would have been super interesting if on the eve of the final, he would have dropped this bomb on the world. It would have been super interesting. That never happened. But because he never had a press conference and never could basically even bask in the afterglow of the World Cup, which, like you said, was a huge success. Because it was a huge success, I think, is part of the reason why they went forward with this plan. So it's kind of, you know, the chicken and egg, right? But at the same time, you know, he wasn't even able to bask in the afterglow, like I said. And then now he's got to deal with the fallout. And, yeah, it's really unfortunate because Infantino was always about legacy, building his legacy. And if, let's say, he doesn't get reelected and it all ends like this, no one will remember this World Cup for being great. Or they, if they do, they won't credit him for it. And, you know, the buildup to the World Cup was full of consternation, right? We had the high ticket prices. We had the ICE raids, the potential for them, all these bad stories. And once the game started, that all went away. And as soon as the games ended, we went back to this. So, you know, so for FIFA, the best thing is when you're actually playing games and we're talking about Messi and who scored a goal and comebacks and all that, that's great for soccer. But when we talk about off the field stuff, the boardroom stuff, the financial stuff, and, you know, we should point out that FIFA has been scandal plagued now for about 15, 20 years. They had a huge scandal, you know, a decade ago, which ushered in Infantino to try to rebuild the image. And now here we are back to where we started.
12: Yeah, I was going to say, anyone should just go Google Sepp Blatter. And if you want to hear more about kind of,
14: you know, it's bad when Sepp Blatter is putting out tweets condemning Infantino, then, you know, and, you know, a kettle meat black, you know, it's that kind of thing. It's really interesting to see how that all kind of flipped around now.
12: Exactly. Exactly. Talking here on Sports IQ with Clemente Lisi. Once again, he is a soccer writer for Forbes, also his Substack, as well as Planet Soccer. You know, let's get to, I guess, some of the, you know, from the ridiculous to the sublime, if you will. Spain coming out of this and what a wonderful, you know, you want to see kind of passing of the torch with the veteran Messi to the young star there with Spain. Spain comes through again, a thriller. How does take away the off the pitch stuff? How did this summer benefit the game of soccer in your mind, in the U.S. as well as even around the world, with all that we did see and all that we did enjoy with this great game?
14: Yeah, specifically the United States, because we're not a quote unquote soccer country. You know, FIFA would love the U.S. to be a premier soccer nation because you have so many eyeballs here and so many people that would buy tickets and jerseys and all that. And, you know, FIFA's goal really is to grow the game in three countries where it's not big: the United States, India, and China. Those are three massive countries, and they don't have the biggest market share. Look, hosting the World Cup is always a great thing for any country that does it because it does give it a boost. But now the truth is, will people want to go from watching Spain, Argentina in a final to watching an MLS game on a Saturday afternoon? That's going to be a tough sell, I think. You know, MLS, I think, is a great league. It's not generate the excitement of the World Cup. You know, the World Cup for an American audience reminds me a little bit about how much we're all into figure skating at the Olympics or gymnastics. But then after the Olympics are over, we're not really watching gymnastics on a random Sunday, right? So the goal for MLS now is how do they build this? And then for the U.S. national team is how do they stay competitive? Now, they recently rehired their coach, Mauricio Pochettino, this week. So that's a good sign that, you know, they'll continue in the right direction with this coach, who I think was able to get something out of this group that was pretty amazing. I know it all ended with a huge defeat to Belgium, but I think ultimately they were getting NFL-type ratings for these games, which I think even Fox was surprised and Telemundo were very surprised. So that's sort of the U.S. market. Also, I should point out, co-host Canada, the game needs to grow there as well. Canada is obviously a hockey country, not a soccer country, and even they saw lots of attendance and high numbers. So I think going forward, it would be a great legacy. 94, the U.S. hosted the World Cup, and here we are 30 years later. It's a very big difference. In 94, people didn't really know what the World Cup was, and now people do watch the World Cup every 4 years, even if you don't watch soccer, like you said, week to week.
12: I was thinking about that, the 94. You're exactly right. In terms of the difference in the perception and where we are. Of course, as a society, we're different, too. We consume media and games. I want to get back to Sepp Blatter and now Infantino. What is it about the structure of FIFA that just seems to breed this kind of stuff? You know, when you, no matter what leader you bring in, we've got, is there, what can FIFA do, I guess, to clean things up? Let's say they do move past him next year in 2027. How can they do things differently, maybe, to get things kind of on board and not have these things pop up every few years?
14: Yeah, Switzerland, they're based in Switzerland, and they're not really accountable to anybody. That's the issue. So they're a nonprofit. But they're transparent when they want to be transparent, and they have internal ways of ensuring transparency, but it is a closed sort of circuit. So there's no way of seeing their finances. We only see what they give us. They're not audited by anybody. No one oversees them. The trouble is they're always, you know, promoting people and advancing people that are within the system. So, for example, there's already rumors about maybe one of the vice presidents will become the new president. That wouldn't solve anything. Those people have been there for as long as Infantino, if not longer. So they're probably part of the problem. Now, some of them claim they knew nothing about this, which is also kind of scary to think that Infantino was making a side deal here without even telling people within the organization. But I think what they need to do is really need to bring in an outsider to be their, you know, president. That's unlikely to happen because I think the status quo does benefit not just FIFA, but many nations around the world. And so that's difficult. I think what they'll do is they'll give it a fresh coat of paint. But I think whoever does take over, if it's not Infantino, if it's somebody else, I think we might end up in the same spot here 10 years from now. It's just the nature of the beast. It's unfortunate. The IOC that runs the Olympics is similar. You know, these large international organizations are not beholden to anybody. And only on occasion when they interrupt or interfere or do business abroad can an outside, like the federal government in the United States, took down some of these FIFA people because they were doing banking in the United States. So that allowed the FBI to investigate. But at the current moment, there's no way that anybody can do anything about this. So it's unfortunate. And because people love soccer and the game and the World Cup so much, they're willing to forgive FIFA. You know, they hate FIFA. They love the game, but they really hate FIFA. But FIFA has this great product that people can't get enough of. And unfortunately, FIFA knows that.
12: Yeah. And it's unfortunate because, like you said, we're riding the wave of this, just all this good juju, right? I mean, this is great. This is the whole world together. It's awesome. And then boom, there you go. So, Clemente, listen, we have taken enough of your time, man. Great to meet you. Great to talk with you. We're all about great conversation and learning more. And you've done that for us. Really appreciate your time, and hopefully you'll join us again.
14: Will do. Thank you.
3: Once in then, that's Clemente Lisi talking to Sports IQ with Larry Smith. I appreciate him coming on that show earlier this week on the Daily Show. We continue here on the Weekend Show. It's the Illini Guys Sports Spectacular. Little conversation. Mike has been dying to talk movies, and we'll finally open the floodgates and let it all out. That's next.
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3: 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Mike, Brad, Ked, Matt, the fellas all get together and chat it up pretty good. Hey guys, one of the big things this week, we saw over the weekend where the Big Ten and SEC kind of signed off and some of the changes they want to see with this new Protect College Sports Act. There's so many questions here. I mean, let's say this thing does pass through Congress and somehow becomes law. Who's going to enforce it? I mean, nothing right now can be enforced because if you don't like it, you go and sue and you find a judge that's friendly to your program because they're either they graduated from your school's law school or they're a booster. And so it's rinse and repeat. It just gets to be a mess. I just don't know how we clean all this up.
21: I think the reason they've appealed to Congress is because the only way they can do this is to put a law in place. It's to literally pass an act law, whatever, to something that has legal standing. Now, there's going to be loopholes. They're going to find them, as you mentioned. But I think that's the only way to have backing of the federal government for this to actually be somewhat enforceable. But I I'm just disappointed in all this stuff because all these guys trying to get this extra year, it's the kids coming into college that are getting hosed. Mm-hmm. The class of 2027 is in bad shape. I mean, we have so many kids that are having scholarships pulled. Kids that are committed, haven't signed yet, they're getting their scholarship pulled because they have fifth year. It's happened a ton in minor sports, you know, the softball, baseballs, the volleyballs, et cetera, those sports. They don't have roster spots, and they'd rather keep a fifth-year person than they would have a freshman come in. And so I think it's going to have a trickle-down effect. Now, I think that means junior colleges are going to reap the rewards, but at the same time, I don't love it. Don't love it.
4: Yeah, you have where folks have bad decisions by the NCAA for decades, and now they are in a position where they have to go ask Congress for help. And I think in the end, Josh Whitman said 5 years ago that it would be individual conferences competing and then having tournaments like UEFA's tournaments in the soccer model. And the more I think they'll end up with collective bargaining on the conference level and then tournaments, you know, across college sports. And I think that's the model that we'll end up with, because I'm not certain this bill is going to pass as it is right now.
12: Yeah, and we're already seeing, like, out in Stanford, other schools signing on to this new world of actually kind of, you know, some collective bargaining, if you will. And so the more that gains steam, look out. There's no question. Hey, guys, we haven't talked movies in a while. Two blockbusters out this summer, The Odyssey and Spider-Man. Have you seen them? And what do you think? We haven't done movie talk. Now, Mike's been chomping at the bit to do this, I know. So let's give him a minute to do so. Brad, what do you think?
21: I've seen Spider-Man. I was able to see Spider-Man. I think it's fantastic. It's it ranks right up there with some of the best Marvel movies that we've seen in this Marvel universe. And I thought it was obviously the box office is showing that everybody loves it. And I thought it was just really good. It had it was emotional, had good action scenes. So that was good. Just a great movie.
4: Yeah, I enjoyed that. It was nice to see the Hulk not be nerfed quite so much as he has been in the last Avengers movie, which the Hulk was one of my favorites growing up.
12: He was nerfed?
4: He was nerfed, yeah. They made him into pretty weak. We got to see the Hulk a little stronger this time around. The movie overall was really good. I'm not a huge Spider-Man fan, so I found it to be one of the best movies in the superhero genre since Avengers Endgame. And The Odyssey was really, really good. Now, I tend to differ with people. I actually thought Oppenheimer was a little bit better, but The Odyssey was really fun. It was entertaining. And I thought overall was a fantastic movie. And there's just certain directors, you know, in cinema right now that if they put a movie out, I want to go see it. And certainly, you've got a couple guys that are great. It didn't disappoint at all. I don't know if you saw either of those, Larry.
12: Yeah, I didn't see Spider-Man. Probably won't. Not a Marvel movie guy. It's just not where I go. But honestly, I couldn't wait to get there. And likewise, I thought it was – love that he stayed pretty much true to the story. I mean, my one complaint with Troy was that, you know, if you didn't know the story of the Iliad, you thought all this happened in one summer. And, you know, this was what I thought did a great – it was a long movie, so it felt like an odyssey to get through it, right? But I think anybody really should. If you get a chance, go see it in IMAX. If the IMAX isn't close by, then go to the LIMAX. Look it up. You'll see what I'm talking about. LIMAX works as well in this. But I thought it was outstanding. Great casting. It just was all the way through. Sparked a great conversation. My kids watched it first. I mean, I had two adult kids. And they're like, well, we can't wait to talk to Dad after he's seen it, because they remembered in a cool dad moment. I used to read Greek mythology books to my kids when they were little. And so that was one of the stories, except in that, Cersei actually in the illustration, the pigs all had their clothes on. So anyway, what are you going to do? So I'm not giving it away. It's in, if you know the Odyssey story, it's right there. So, and so many things about our life today coming out of that story. All right. Hey, we're out of time. Appreciate you guys as always stopping by. Appreciate our guests, David Williams. Be sure to catch the entire conversation on the Eye on the Illini podcast. We're back here, same station, same time, same day next week. And meanwhile, we're on IlliniGuys.com. For Brad and Mike, I'm Larry. Enjoy the weekend. ILL.
21: I and I.
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0: Oh, you're going to be
1: Peyton Manning.
0: Here's the hint. Here's the hint.
2: It's not a Patriot.
0: Who would upset you the most?
2: Peyton Manning.
0: Nope. Come on. Why would Peyton Manning upset you?
1: Because anyone but a Patriot would upset.
2: I don't know. Who would upset me the most? Like a Jet? Oh, yeah. Like Curtis Martin?
0: Nope. No. You're right church, wrong pew with the Colts.
2: Oh.
0: Who would upset you the most? Who would anger you the most that this guy is putting the jacket on a Patriot goat?
2: Oh, man. Just tell me. Break my heart.
0: Bill Polian.
2: Oh, come on.
1: I knew it.
2: God dang it. Are you serious?
3: How did you not get that?
2: That is infuriating.
0: You know, I wish I was there right now. I wish I was there right now instead of looking at you through the camera and the remote.
2: Yep.
0: So let me cleanse that palate with something that will be the warmest moment tonight. Okay. This is going to be the warmest moment tonight. Larry Fitzgerald has chosen to have the jacket put on him by Chris Carter.
1: Oh, yeah, that makes sense.
0: And if you recall,
1: that makes sense.
0: Larry Fitzgerald Sr., who just passed, was a longtime reporter up there in Minneapolis, Minnesota. And Larry Fitzgerald, the ball boy for Chris Carter, once upon a time, is now going to have Chris Carter put his Hall of Fame jacket on his shoulders tonight.
2: Wow. Awesome.
0: And I don't think there's going to be a dry eye in the house when that happens this evening. So I do apologize if I'm telling any tales out of school, but I guess don't give me the run of show in advance next time. But in all seriousness, though, I just wanted to at least bring to the people here something that's going to happen tonight that they might not see live. And just know it's going to be awesome. And it's something that fans should come to if they can, whenever you can. It's an incredible weekend. And it's just filled with emotion. And it's got all the feels. And it's football. And it's family. And it's back. And that's tonight. And I'm honored to be the host of this jacket ceremony once again, even though when I step to the podium, I'm going to be hearing OH nonstop. And you know Chris Carter's going to find me. It's going to be something, you know, I'll get past. It's bigger than me.
3: I'm being rich.
0: But in that respect, I also get to do what I want to do, which is respond, and then also be able to do a show from here in Canton, Ohio, and have one of the greatest in the history of Michigan football be my first guest. That's Steve Hutchinson. Mm. And he's here. And he's about to join us next right here on the Rich Eisen Show, live from Canton, Ohio, with Marshall Faulk and Chris Berman and Rod Woodson and Willie Rofe and Luke Kuechly behind them, with a What's More Likely Friday still to come, along with a Detroit Lions four downs. 844-204-RICH is the number to dial right here on the Rich Eisen Show. Steve Hutchinson is here. We're back with him in a matter of moments on the Rich Eisen Show. 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
6: I'm Jeff Ely on the Cromwell Ag Radio Network. Stocks are higher on Wall Street and Treasury yields falling. That after the government reported that employers unexpectedly cut 23,000 jobs last month. The S&P 500 rose 0.6%. It's hovering around its record that was set Tuesday. The Dow Jones Industrial Average up 138 points or 0.3%. The NASDAQ Composite up 1.1%. Tech stocks with their big market values did much of the heavy lifting for the broader market. They're often the heaviest weights determining the market direction. NVIDIA jumping 2.3%, Broadcom up 1%. The bond market reacted more strongly to the weaker signal on the job market, which can be seen as allowing the Fed Reserve more time before raising interest rates to fight inflation. The yield on the 10-year Treasury fell to 4.65 from 4.67. At the Chicago Board of Trade today, we've seen a little strength. The September corn market up 3.75 at 4.42.5. The December up 3.25 at 4.65. Soybeans August 3.5 higher, 11.60 3/4. November 1.5 up at 11.79 1/4. The September wheat market up 12 3/4 at 6.44. I'm Chuck Nally on the Cromwell Ag Radio Network.
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13: Today brings patchy fog early, then mostly sunny skies. A 30% chance of showers and thunderstorms arrives between 2 and 3, high near 85. Tonight, partly cloudy with a low around 69. Saturday stays mostly sunny with a high near 86. For the latest news and updates, visit myradiolink.com.
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0: mentors like Eugene Parker and Roosevelt Barnes, my coaching staff when I first got to Pittsburgh, coaching staff at Purdue to lead me in the right direction. So at that point, it was about giving thanks to them, my wife who put up with me for now 35 years. And I know I wasn't easy to put up with for 35 years. But, you know, her being there for our kids, because I was always working. I was always trying to train, always trying to get better.
1: Rod Woodson here on the Rich Eisen Show. Our radio audience has returned. We've got about only a few minutes left before the end of the hour, so I want to make sure we get in the fact that you're teaming up with NFL Alumni Health and the One Pill Can Kill
0: campaign.
1: Which is about what?
0: So it's really, this is the partnership with the NFL Alumni Health, with the DEA for the third straight year. Drug-related deaths from the ages 14 is the highest from ages 18 to 44 years old in the United States of America. And the biggest thing we want to get across to the young people is that the social media platform, you can't buy prescription drugs. And if you go and take cocaine, it'll take quite a bit for you to overdose. If you take painkillers, it'll take quite a bit. But once you put, say, fentanyl, there's only 2 or 3 grains of salt that can kill you. And it can be mixed in anything. It can be mixed into a weight loss pill, energy pill. It can be mixed into all type of things, painkillers. And if you take that, it does not discriminate. It doesn't care what you look like. It doesn't care what you're from. It doesn't care how much money you have in your pocket. It can kill you. It can destroy family. So our biggest thing is you can't buy from social media. Go to your healthcare provider. If you need something, if you need help, go through them. Don't go through social media.
1: DEA.gov/onepill to learn more. You just got out of the luncheon. What was it like?
0: I tell you what, it is every year when you do the Ray Nitschke luncheon, it is so fun to watch. And this one was a tearjerker.
1: Tearjerker?
0: Yeah. I mean, it was.
1: Because you're not allowed, it's like Fight Club.
0: You cannot talk about what goes on in there. But it was a lot of great. We had some great speakers. We had some great stories.
1: Is there, again, it's Hall of Famer only.
0: Yep. That's the only people who can win.
1: And the only non-Hall of Famers in the room are the ones who will become Hall of Famers tomorrow.
0: Yes, because they're not Hall of Famers yet.
1: Not yet.
0: Because they don't have their jackets.
1: They don't have
0: the gold jackets, so they're not a Hall of Famers.
1: Correct.
0: And the only other people are the people who are serving.
1: That's it.
0: That's the only people that can be in the room.
1: And so what can you at least allow? Why was there a tearjerker? Like what?
0: I mean, some emotional things. A couple guys' health issues.
1: Okay.
0: Was a scare. But they're doing fine. So
1: okay.
0: That leading up, and then, you know, you have individual people talking, and the first speaker was kind of put everything in perspective as what life is all about. And then, you know, we have our own families, we have our own niches, but to be a Hall of Famer, that's your last family as in the football world, and to use that platform. So it was really, really, really good. It was the best one I've been a part of. And, you know, I did everything I could not to cry.
1: Really?
0: In front of the guys. Yeah, because it was a tearjerker.
1: Because I know that's not your default system.
0: Yeah, yeah. I try to hold it together, but it was one of those that a couple little tears kind of dropped out.
1: Oh, wow.
0: It was. So it's, I mean, it's, if people could just see it, it is, you got all these guys who are so excellent in football, all manly of men, of men, of men, and they're all breaking down.
1: Unbelievable. Rod Woodson here to wrap up our second
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0: back that you may have just met, or it's pretty much more the same?
1: More the same, but this is the most, this is the most Hall of Famers that have been back in one setting ever. It's 125.
0: And what do you think Tom Benson would say, knowing that Breeze is going in and they put his jersey on his statue outside the stadium last night that bears his name?
1: I think he would start doing his dance if he was in with his umbrella.
0: Yeah.
1: He would love it.
0: I bet it would be something else. Willie, it's great to see you, man.
1: Great to see you.
0: Thanks
1: too.
0: For chopping it up.
1: Thanks
0: with
1: for
0: me,
1: having
0: man.
1: Me, man.
0: How many snaps could you give me right now?
1: I'd give you about five.
0: Five.
1: And then you take me to the hospital.
0: IV. Let's do that. Let's start with fluids.
1: Yeah, start there.
0: Good to see you.
1: Good to see you.
0: Hopefully,
1: too.
0: we'll share a drink tonight, but just no apple juice.
1: Yeah.
0: All right, there he goes. That's our friend Willie Rofe right here on the Rich Eisen Show. Luke Kuechly is still to come right here as we're coming to you from Canton. Rich Eisen here. Running a small business means every hire matters. A bad hire costs time and money, but the right one helps your business grow. The challenge? 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
5: Scattered showers and thunderstorms are possible before noon. Then skies turn mostly sunny with a high near 85. Winds from the south-southwest at 7 to 9 miles per hour, gusting to 15. Tonight, partly cloudy with a low around 69. Saturday brings mostly sunny skies and a high near 86. For the latest news and updates, visit MyRadioLink.com. 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

0: back on the Rich Eisen Show. We're out of guests, guys. It's just us.
1: Oh, baby, let's go.
0: This is just us from Canton, Ohio. So before we get to the four downs for the Lions, which is our back to the usual order of Rich Eisen Show business, Tom in Canton, Ohio, called up. He called in one of the many terrific volunteers that work here on behalf of the Hall of Fame. Mm-hmm. He, as you know, said he's a volunteer for the Hall of Fame and that he wanted to know donuts, right? Mm-hmm. He's, mm-hmm. he's offered to bring donuts.
1: Kind of donuts.
0: Well, I showed up here in the presentation center this very morning, and already here was a box of donuts with a note from Tom.
2: Oh, wow.
0: Okay. And there they are. They are. I asked for jelly and custard.
3: That's a jelly donut.
1: That's custard on the top.
0: You could see the top of the box.
3: Oh, yeah, that's
0: got,
3: right.
0: A little bit of a little awesome. Bit of the piece of the donut.
3: That's great.
0: Uh-huh.
4: Time to make the donut.
1: Time to make the donut.
0: Thank you. The bottom left one was the éclair in the mix.
1: Okay.
0: That one was consumed by my personal volunteer that's been working here, Rod.
3: Okay.
0: Rod. On behalf of the hall is hanging out here. Rod's here. It's difficult to forget Rod's name because his last name is Stewart. The guy who's hanging out with me, he's hanging here all 3 hours. A retired school teacher, correct, Rod? Okay.
1: Is he British?
0: One of the terrific, huh?
1: Is he British?
0: He's not British.
3: No,
0: he's not. What? Where is he from? In Ohio? Where are you from in Ohio? You live in Canton now, but you're from. Oh, he comes lives in a spot where Liz was pissed where he lives. Kettering, Ohio. Is that? Anyway, I'm close to giving out your social security number. I'm sorry to do all this on the air, but Rod gave an enthusiastic thumbs up to Tom's custard donut.
3: Okay, amazing.
0: So
3: that's so cool.
0: Yes, it's gone.
3: It's gone,
0: but not forgotten.
3: Which one did you have? Did you eat the jelly donut?
0: Do you have the other photograph? Because Tom, I took a shot of the top of the box, and Tom, personalized the top of the box.
1: Well, Rich, you know what they say. Nice. Every picture tells a story, don't it?
0: Uh-huh.
1: That's Rod Stewart.
3: Rod's wife's name was Maggie.
0: Actually, Rod wears it well. He wears it well.
1: He wears it.
0: That's another one.
3: He's got legs.
0: Oh my God.
2: I'm not even going. I'm not even doing it.
0: Okay.
2: I'm not getting dragged.
0: It's a four downs time, guys. The Detroit Lions are today's, four downs preview. And, Jahmyr Gibbs got paid.
3: Sure did.
0: He got paid. And he is making a touch more than Bijan Robinson, meaning, listen, I love it when I'm proven correct that anybody's like, Bijan got his, the Lions aren't going to give Gibbs his, and I'm like, actually gives him a target. And sure enough, they hit the target where, it is just a titch more than what Bijan was making. So he's now Jahmyr Gibbs, the highest paid running back in the National Football League. And he will go onto the field with that smile. And he is 1,000% going to be a crucial portion of today's four downs on the Lions. Hit it.
5: Four downs with Rich.
2: Here we go.
1: Why did he stop?
0: All right, my four downs on the Detroit Lions right here in our final segment from the Friday of Canton, Ohio Pro Football Hall of Fame weekend is a simple one. First down, there's a new offensive coordinator in town, and it is Drew Petzing time. He's front and center. And listen, last year they went into the year saying Johnny Morton's the guy. He's the guy that's going to take the baton from Ben Johnson and run with it. And they dropped a 50-burger on Ben Johnson in week two, and you're like, here we go. And then all of a sudden, mid-season, it's Dan Campbell taking over the play calling right in the middle of the season, which you know was not the plan going into the season after Ben Johnson left to go coach the Chicago Bears. So they went and got Drew Petzing, the offensive coordinator from Arizona. Now that Mike LaFleur went there, his service is no longer needed. And so what is he going to do? Is this offense going to hum again like the Ben Johnson years? Or is it going to be closer to what they saw last year, which was a lot of problems up front offensively, and the run game wasn't as good, and Jared Goff wasn't as protected, and leads were tough to come by and then tough to hold. So Drew Petzing, you were on the clock front and center, and obviously that plays into a second down all about second the down. Jahmyr Gibbs 2.0, which is him with the bell cow around his figurative neck. What does Jahmyr Gibbs, the bell cow, look like? How many more touches is he going to get? How many more touches can he handle? How many more touches will the Lions be happy to give him? How many does he want? How much of number zero are we going to see in the end zone because of it? How much of more number zero potentially being unavailable will we see because of it? What will Isaiah Pacheco's role be inside the 20s, inside the 20 itself? It's just a lot of questions. Drew Petzing is going to be there. Jahmyr Gibbs is going to have the bell cow. What's going to happen there? Third down. Moving on to the defensive side of the football. It's very simple. It's very simple. Will the football gods stop kicking the Lions defense in the nards? 16 players on injured reserve in 2024. And then last year, they were once again the most injured side of the football in the National Football League on defense. It's just ridiculous how many times the Lions depth chart, certainly in the secondary, certainly up front, gets tested because somehow, some way, somebody's going to get injured. And it is just stupid how it happens every year. I would love to see the Detroit Lions not get decimated by injury or have that injury bug even come close to getting close to decimation. And as we all know, Terry and Arnold's off the field. I know we referred to the words in the NFL as situation. Terry and Arnold's not there anymore. So their depth is already going to get tested. And so the football gods, will they stop kicking the Lions in the nards, is third down. And then fourth down, I know this is a question that you ask all the time, Chris. So it's time to hit it right now. Has the Lions window closed? Mm-hmm. And everything that I just mentioned plays into it. Yeah. Has the Super Bowl window for the Detroit Lions closed? I sure hope not, for many reasons. First of all, I love the Lions fans. They are diehard.
3: Yeah.
0: They would make Detroit look like the New York sports scene celebrating the Knicks if the Lions won the Super Bowl. It would be off the charts insane. But here's the reason why I hope not for them as well. Over the last couple of years, Brad Holmes, the general manager, has extended Jared Goff through 2028, Aiden Hutchinson through 2030, Amon-Ra St. Brown through 28, Penei Sewell through 29, Aleem McNeil through 28, Kirby Joseph through 29, Jack Campbell through 30, Jameson Williams through 29, Jahmyr Gibbs now through 30, and Derek Barnes through 27. They certainly have put their marker down on the window being open because they've got these players in mind. And they are terrific players. They're like putting their chips on these players and hope to hit the point in the next few years. Because if you think the window's closed, that is $1 billion+ committed to those players. Mm-hmm. So they think the window's open because they've got these players all locked up for a long time. And Dan Campbell is the coach there, we assume, for a long time. So this is the window, and this is 2026, and the Lions definitely regressed last year. I sure hope for their sake the window's open, because they have got the players locked up thinking that window is open. And that's my four downs on the Detroit Lions.
3: Yeah, Lions are the favorites to win the division.
0: There they go.
3: So
0: I mean, they got tons of really good players that they've committed to, and they're long term. They've locked them up, so it's not like they're going to get ravaged by free agency or anything like that.
3: Yeah,
0: we shall see. Fun show here.
3: Fun
0: at
3: show.
0: The Pro
3: Flew
0: Football
3: by.
0: Hall
3: yeah,
0: of
4: really
0: Fame.
4: Cool to see.
0: On Monday, I'll be back to talk about tonight's jacket dinner, Saturday's induction ceremony, and I just really appreciate the Pro Football Hall of Fame giving us the. Presentation Center.
3: The Rich Eisen Room.
0: The Rich Eisen Room. Yeah, that's the way it's now called. Yeah.
3: Rich Eisen Room. Yeah. Love that.
0: No champagne here, though.
3: We know what also does.
4: That's an easy fix, though.
0: All right.
3: Can't
0: everybody.
3: Do any champagne.
0: So thanks again to the Pro Football Hall of Fame. We'll be back to wrap up this show. Oh, there it is. See it? Tom.
3: Tom.
0: That's the Thanks, top Tom. Of the
2: oh, yeah. Man.
0: We'll be back to wrap up the show on Disney Plus in a moment. 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
9: I'm Ed Benkin. Training camp continues in the NFL after last night's preseason opener. The other 30 teams open their preseason next week, and Patrick Mahomes would like to be a spectator. Andy Reid indicated today Mahomes will not play during the preseason. Meanwhile, Stephon Diggs is eager to settle in with his new team.
18: I mean, I've been around the game for a long time. I've been productive. You know, I kind of know my way around the field a little bit. So I come with like a little bit of experience, I would say. And then leadership, I know everybody's led differently. I'm new here, so just trying to earn my keep and earn the respect of my teammates, earn the respect of my coaches. Most importantly right now, learn the playbook. I'm a little late in the game, but I'm handling it the right way, be a professional, and I'm just excited to be at work.
9: Diggs was signed by the Commanders earlier this week. The agent for Bills guard Osiris Torrence told ESPN's Adam Schefter, the NFL Network's Ian Rappaport, that the Bills have given Torrence a four-year contract extension worth $78.4 million, with $46 million of the extension guaranteed.

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4: Tonight will be partly cloudy with a low around 69 and a light southwest wind. Saturday turns mostly sunny, reaching a high near 86 with a west-northwest wind at 5 to 7 miles per hour. Saturday night brings increasing clouds, dipping to 66. Sunday offers a 30% chance of showers and thunderstorms before 1 p.m. Otherwise mostly sunny with a high near 88 and a south wind 10 miles per hour. For the latest updates, visit myradiolink.com. 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

0: offense is going to be, because Ben Johnson is not going to stand for that offense not being on point.
1: I can't wait to see the two quarterbacks in different divisions, Caleb Williams of the Bears and Sam Darnold of Seattle, how they handle being the hunted. Last year, they didn't worry about that because they were the hunters. They were chasing people in the NFC North when it came to Chicago. They were chasing people in the NFC West when it came to Seattle. Now, they're the kings of the hill in their divisions. Everybody is shooting to take down the Chicago Bears in the North, and everybody's shooting to take down Sam Darnold, Seattle Seahawks in the NFC West. I can't wait to see how both of these quarterbacks, with questions coming in last year, how will they handle all of a sudden? It's always fun until the rabbit has the gun. Right now, the rabbits are the Vikings, the Lions, and the Packers in the North, and the 49ers, the Cardinals, and the Rams in the West, because right now, the rabbits have the gun looking down the barrel. Sam Darnold, and also Caleb Williams. Great stuff by Harry Douglas. I'm Freddie Coleman. It's Love Friday, Freddie and Harry, presented by Progressive Insurance on ESPN Radio, the ESPN app, and Sirius XM Channel 80. HD had gym etiquette completely violated today when he went to the gym to work out. If it's you or somebody else, who is the worst person when you go to get your workout on? We can't wait to hear from you at 888-729-3776. But before we hear from you, you make sure you hear this word from Harry Douglas, courtesy of Granger.
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10: Tonight will be partly cloudy with a low around 69 and a light southwest wind. Saturday turns mostly sunny, reaching a high near 86 with a west-northwest wind at 5 to 7 miles per hour. Saturday night brings increasing clouds, dipping to 66. Sunday offers a 30% chance of showers and thunderstorms before 1 p.m. Otherwise mostly sunny with a high near 88 and a south wind up to 10 miles per hour. For the latest updates, visit myradiolink.com. 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

0: awesome sex, man, as I heard Kirk Cousins get his head knocked through his ear hole.
1: Wow.
0: So that boy from Indiana can get in there and play. I don't like that dude, Aaron. Have a good one.
2: Wow. Sideline Mike on Love Friday decided it's going to be Hate Friday. He took it personal.
3: He chose violence, not love, on Love Friday.
2: But, I mean, I'll be honest. A lot of people feel like that in Atlanta right now about Kirk Cousins. They really do because, but mm-hmm. I would say this about Kirk. Yeah. And I played with a guy, Todd McClure, who's in the Falcons Ring of Honor. He actually just got hired by the Atlanta Falcons, going to go back and, you know, be a offensive analyst, assistant,
3: yeah.
2: and help out the organization. But mm-hmm. Todd told me, man, early on in his career, he got banged up a few times. He knew if he came off the football field, that was an opportunity to allow someone else to play, and he didn't know if he would get his job back. So it's not like that's uncommon.
3: Right.
2: Because guys don't want to open the door. I will go back to 2009 when I tore my ACL. That opened the door for my brother from another mother, Eric Weems.
3: Okay.
2: Eric Weems became the returner. He ended up making a Pro Bowl being a returner and on special teams. But, you know, I'm not going to sit up here and be mad at Kirk. I am a little bit, but I'm not going to take it personal because I know a lot of guys in the NFL who actually do that. Because they don't want to lose their job allowing someone else to get some burn.
3: Especially when those three letters don't newly stand for National Football League. They can stand for not for long if you're not careful whether you have an injury or not. One more from one of our new favorites, Debo in Albany. Debo, what's the biggest camp question that you want to get answered in this month of August?
4: What's up, Freddie?
3: What's up, homie?
4: What's up, Harry?
2: What's up, Debo?
4: What you got on my take?
2: You ain't gonna punk me, Debo. You won't have to see me.
3: Hey, well played.
4: Hey, I would never do that on a Love Friday. Never do that. Never do that.
5: Love right, Friday.
4: I just don't know if there's anything that's going to happen with my beloved New York Giants that's going to give me confidence that we're just not going to blow the lead and blow the game. We could have had a winning record last season if we just finished games. We had so many leads that we blew, and John Harbaugh leads the world in blown leads. That was my biggest fear when we got him. On top of that, Matt Nagy, I've developed more NFL quarterbacks than Matt Nagy has. I've never coached in the NFL. That's the one thing that I haven't found anything that's going to give me confidence in that. And I don't know if I'm going to see that until the season and see us actually come back and be disciplined and have those things that are going to lead to winning plays that are going to win games on a consistent basis.
2: I'll say this quickly. I do believe their defense is going to be different. Denard Wilson, their new defensive coordinator.
3: I like him a lot.
2: You have some really good players on that side of the football.
3: Mm-hmm.
2: And if you have leads, I do believe the defense of the New York Football Giants in 2026, those guys will be able to hold those leads.
3: They have the ability to be a top 15 defense. When you got DJ Reader now, no tackle. Oh, well, I'll use that as my ceiling for the Giants. They go beyond top 15, then they got something there. But DJ Reader, he's no scrubbing nose tackle. Brian Burns, we know he can play. They drafted Arvell Reese. Abdul Carter should be able to make that step up from year one to year two. So they got some guys on defense, and having that defensive coordinator turning them loose a little bit, that could really help out the New York Giants. But there's another team in their division in the NFC East that many people wonder, could it be a return to the Commanders or the sad sacks we saw last year in Washington? We'll get to that on Love Friday, Freddie and Harry on ESPN Radio, the ESPN app presented by Progressive Insurance. Before we get to that, we need some 5-hour energy, and we need to get that courtesy of the words of Harry Douglas.
2: Before we even started the show, Freddie, I took two of them.
3: Oh, boy.
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12: It's a warm and muggy Friday night with an overnight low of 70 under a partly cloudy sky and a small chance of a pop-up shower or thundershower. Same thing for tomorrow. Hot, humid, a high in the upper 80s, and a chance of a scattered shower or thundershower. Sunday, more of the same with a high of 87.
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0: fellowshipping as a group. And the way the Atlanta Falcons training camp is set up, Arthur Blank built apartment complexes in the back of the complex. Okay. And there are four people, you know, to a unit, but you had your own separate room with the TV in there and everything.
1: So, wow.
0: Oh, yeah. Like, massive living room, kitchen, everything. But we used to have fun, and we did everything together already as it was. I also bring up another scenario. Like, I got drafted with Matt Ryan.
1: Okay.
0: And Sam Baker, offensively. So we did everything together. So if one made a decision, the other two were making that same decision as well, too. So
1: the ultimate one for all and all for one, huh?
0: Oh, yeah.
1: That's fantastic. I never heard that story, as a matter of fact. You guys are living large in training camp on and off the field. He's Harry Douglas. I'm Freddie Coleman. Thanks for joining us on Love Friday, Freddie and Harry. Hit us up on the socials at Coleman ESPN and at HDouglas83. Don't forget about the Freddie and Harry calling line, 888-SAY-ESPN, 888-729-3776. HD is bullish on the Baltimore Ravens. Wait until you hear how I believe that he shouldn't be bullish on the Baltimore Ravens in 2026. 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
7: It's a warm and muggy Friday night with an overnight low of 70 under a partly cloudy sky and a small chance of a pop-up shower or thunder shower. Same thing for tomorrow. Hot, humid, a high in the upper 80s, and a chance of a scattered shower or thunder shower. Sunday, more of the same with a high of 87.
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